0: League today for the many Canadiens alums on that roster in New Hampshire these days. Former C Jackson Wentworth took the loss. Last night's starter for the Canadiens, Johnny King, is now in shooting distance of Jackson Wentworth's season-high strikeout total, which set a franchise record last year at 116. Austin Smith is the batter. He takes low ball one. Johnny now has 112 strikeouts. That leads the league. Will we see him make another start for the Canadiens? You just never know. But with JoJo Parker set to join us on Tuesday, that news is official on the internet. Roster moves will have to happen. Austin gets a 1-0, and he sends it towards first, but foul. Smith singled to begin the second inning, but was stranded at first as the potential tying run. Now he's got the potential tying run at first base in the form of Gable Mitchell, who started this half inning with a walk. It was followed by a strikeout. Already the fourth strikeout for Ford over 3 1/3. His next pitch. And it's knocked foul again, this time near Edward Duran on deck. So it's 1-2 on the former USD Torero. That's the University of San Diego. He is from San Diego, Austin Smith. Grew up in East County, a town called El Cajon. Our hometowns are 15 minutes apart in San Diego County. He's from El Cajon. I'm from Jamul. He went to Granite Hills High School. I went to West Hills High School. He's an Eagle. I'm a part of the Wolfpack. Now we're both Canadians. The 1-2 is in the dirt, and now it's 2 balls and 2 strikes. Now checking on some Canadiens alumni in that final from Double A today. Victor Arias, who had a grand slam in yesterday's big win for the Cats, went 2-for-4 with a couple of RBI today, his 10th home run. And CC Carter Cunningham with a solo shot in the third inning earlier this afternoon. Doug Lee, Tucker Tolman, Eric Snow all doubling in the game. Here's the 2-2 pitch, and it's in the air towards right center field. That's going to split the gap and roll all the way to the fence. First to third goes Mitchell. Bit of a bobble and right by Quintas, but that's not going to affect the scoring decision. That's a straight-up double for Austin Smith. So a leadoff walk and a one-out double from Austin, his first career high A two-bagger. And now the Canadiens are 90 feet away from tying this game, 180 feet from taking their second lead this afternoon. Here's Edward Duran with the infield in for Everett. First pitch, breaking ball outside. On the mound today for AA New Hampshire, other than Wentworth, it was four consecutive former Canadiens using their relief weapons today. Aaron Munson, TJ Brock, Kalena Sauer, and Yandre Rojas. They all did pretty nice work. 1-0. That's a curve in the dirt, 2-0. Munson did not have a good outing. 3 runs on 2 hits, including a homer. Walked 2 in just 1 inning, but TJ Brock, an inning and a third of scoreless and hit-risk relief. Kalena Sauer, perfect over 5 outs. And Yandre Rojas struck out the side in the top of the ninth. C's trying to go in front or at least tie the game here. 2-0. Lifted towards first, but it curves foul and out of play. So 2 balls and a strike on Edward Duran, who lined out sharply to third base back in the second inning. He's got an RBI opportunity here. Ford set at the belt and delivers. The 2-1 is fouled at the plate, and the count is now 2-2. A great opportunity for the C's to score. In fact, with only one out, you're more likely to score than not here, so the Canadiens just need to stick to the odds that the game has presented them. Put the ball in play, and good things tend to happen, though it is 2-2 now on the number 29 Blue Jays prospect. Ford has the sign, his next pitch. And it's a breaking ball hit in the air to center. Back goes Dickerson. Dickerson going back even further, but it's over his head. This will score 2. And Edward Duran clutches up with a go-ahead 2-run double. It's 3-2 C's here in the fourth. A Dickerson misplayed that ball on contact, took a couple of steps in. and then realize, uh-oh, that ball's got some carry, especially with the wind blowing out from the third base grandstand into the right center field gap. So the wind got underneath that one a little bit. And Edward Duran, courtesy of his seventh double of the season, now has RBI 16 and 17 to give the Seas their second lead of the game. So now Raimundo de los Santos, 0-for-1 with the flyout. Bullpen still quiet behind Ford. And the first pitch to Raimundo is swung on and driven towards left center. Dickerson has a beat on this one, however. Gets into the gap, makes the catch. Duran goes back to the bag at second to tag. He will advance to third. So it's a productive F8 from De Los Santos, the switch hitting DH. But he's now 0-for-2 to bring us to Bryce Chance. Chance struck out swinging to end the second inning. That was the third of what is now four strikeouts for right-handed starter Walter Ford thus far. First pitch, breaking ball for a strike. Ford has used that curveball to much success over his first 3 2/3 innings this afternoon. Chance, a 238 batter to begin his pro career. And now the 0-1 is squibbed off the end of his bat towards first. Up with it is Ellis. He fields Ford covering, and they make a nifty play to end the inning and prevent another run from scoring. So it's a 3-1 putout to retire the side, but not before the Seas retake the lead. They scored two runs on two hits, no errors, and a man left at third. And they're up 3-2 as we head to the bottom of the fourth here at Everett Memorial Stadium.
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0: Holden Wilkerson back on the mound for the Canadians here in the bottom of the fourth, and now pitching with a lead as Aiden Torek gets back to the plate and swings at the first pitch from Wilkerson here in the fourth, fouling it away for a strike. Torek was at the dish when Corbin Dickerson was picked off by Wilkerson at first base to end that third inning, the first for the right-handed reliever. His 0-1 sent back off the box. It goes off his mitt, charging his south to scene at second, but it slowed it down enough for Torek to leg out an infield hit. Holden nearly caught that ball on a line, but it got the end of his webbing, and it slowed it down so much that Southasine, who had raced to his right, thinking that ball was going to go up the middle and likely would have had a play on it had it not hit Wilkerson's glove. Ty had to redirect, race in, and try a barehanded play, but Torek was able to leg it out. So now the tying run is aboard, and the go-ahead run is at the plate in Matthew Ellis, and a breaking ball is up and in to make it 1-0. That's the first hit Wilkerson has allowed in this outing. And just the second knock of the afternoon for the Aqua Sox. Here's the 1-0. Breaking ball in the air, right center field. This ball has some carry.

0: second lead of the afternoon. Here's the first pitch, and it's popped up on the infield. Third baseman Maddox Latta is underneath it, and he's got it. That's a big first out, P5. So with runners at the corners and now one out, an inning-ending double play is in order as Cesar Quintas comes to the dish for the second time. He struck out swinging against the starter, Dayson Hill, to begin the second inning. Hill getting a no decision today in his Blue Jays organization debut. Here's the first pitch, and it's a fastball inside, 0-1. Flip that, 1-0. It was a ball. Third game of the series and of his Aqua Sox career for Quintas. Wilkerson's pitch, and it's on the ground towards third. Latta's got it, second for one. South the seam to first, and it's a double play. The C's go all the way around the horn after back-to-back singles, then the pop-out, and a 5-4-3 twin killing keeps the C's in front 3-2 and sends this game to the fifth. We'll be back.
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0: Ty Southesine leading off the top of the fifth here at Everett Memorial Stadium, where the C's lead the Frogs 3-2. And Everett starter Walter Ford back to work. His first pitch outside, ball one. Top of the order coming up here in the top of the fifth, as the next pitch to Ty is bounced towards shortstop. Sanchez has it on two hops. His throw to first just in time. And Southesine, after his leadoff first pitch home run in the opening inning, is now 0-2 with a flyout and a groundout. So Ford, who gave up two runs on two hits with a walk and a strikeout back in the fourth inning to give up the lead, is now the owner of a consecutive man retired streak at three. Jake Casey looking to change that. First pitch to the lefty, and the right-hand thrower drops one in for a strike. Casey 0-2 against Ford. First inning strikeout and a third inning foul out to third base. Ford with his mitt in front of his face, and now the 0-1. It's on the ground, sharply struck but foul. So it's 0-2 on the former Kent State Golden Flash. Casey now, Peyton Williams next, and if a runner should reach, Gable Mitchell might have a shot here in inning number 5. 0-2, and it's tipped foul at the plate. Walter Ford, pretty efficient so far. That was his 63rd pitch over 4 1/3 innings. Now 64, and it's in the dirt. So one ball.

0: two strikes. Jake Casey batting in the two hole for the third consecutive game, and although the sample size is small, the Seas are undefeated when Jake bats second. They're 5-0 entering today when he is batting second in the lineup. 1-2 slice foul. And it remains 1-2 on the son of longtime big leaguer Sean. If Sean Casey is the mayor, what does that make Jake? 1-2 again, and this time low. The city councilman? The sergeant at arms? I am not up to date on my local politics. Lower than mayor as the 2-2 is bounced towards second. Carter Durigi's got it, flips towards first, and they're seized out. Wow. I thought that was an ill-advised play from the second baseman running so far as he did after fielding that ball. And Jake Casey is not one to make many major displays of emotion, but after the out call from Dakota Kilgore, his helmet came off as he turned around incredulously as if to say, what gives? And from our vantage point in the press box, that looked like he should have been safe. Peyton Williams is next as he unloads a deep drive to dead center. No doubt about this one, the Iowa meat truck has delivered a solo home run. His fourth bomb of this series, and it's 4-2 Canadians here in the fifth. Peyton Williams with a home run, his 11th of the year. And that's how the Seas go up by two. It's their largest lead of the game so far. So Williams now 7-for-23 in this series as Gable Mitchell sends the first pitch foul for a strike. And of his seven hits, six of them have been for extra bases. Two doubles and now four long balls for the Johnson, Iowa native. Iowa City's finest just fouled away the 0-1, so Gable Mitchell has the count 0-2. He has not made an out so far against Ford. A two-out single in the first, leadoff walk in the fourth, and scored the first of two runs in that inning. Two-strike pitch. On the ground, up the middle, that ball is into center for a base hit. So a two-strike mistake, and Gable Mitchell's now 2-for-2. So the Seas looking to add to their two-run lead as we continue the top of the fifth with Maddox Latta. The former Cal State Fullerton Titan is 0-for-2. Inning-ending fielder's choice in the first, a swinging strikeout in the fourth. First pitch to him here in the fifth is a curveball high. Speaking of highs, hello to Carter Mack, tuning in from Portland, Oregon. Carter, good day. Hope the thighs and the hands have healed up from your statewide bike trip. 1-0 is swung on, popped up towards right. Cesar Quintas is in and over, and against a partly cloudy backdrop, he makes the catch to end the inning. But the Seas adding on. The Iowa meat truck, Peyton Williams, delivering a solo homer with two outs here in the stanza, and Vancouver leads Everett 4-2 as we go to the bottom of the fifth.
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0: We pick up the action here in the bottom of the fifth with the count nothing and two on Carter Dorigi. Right-handed reliever Holden Wilkerson back out on the mound after entering the game in the third, and he's put up a couple of zeros. Here comes the 0-2 pitch. On the ground, right side, south of scene, over. The second baseman has it. One step in the outfield turf, then throws on to first for out number one. It's a nice play, one second baseman to another. And Dorigi with a couple of ground outs is now 0-2. Now Wilkerson ran into some hot water to begin the fourth. Gave up an infield single and then a loud wall ball single from the next man, Matthew Ellis, to put runners at the corners with nobody out. But a pop-up on the infield and a 5-4-3 double play kept that inning scoreless as Sanchez takes a fastball at the bottom of the zone for strike one. Axel 0-1 ended Dayson Hill's outing with a strikeout that stopped the second. 0-1 fastball just below the zone this time. And Wilkerson levels the count on Sanchez 1-1. Top of the order is next. Luke Stevenson on deck. Wilkerson winds and delivers. The 1-1 is just low as well. So two balls, one strike. C's leading 4-2 after 4.5. They've scored three unanswered runs after falling behind 2-1 going into the second inning. The 2-1 is inside now. It's three balls and a strike. Both runs for Everett, scoring in the first. They did so with a walk, a single, a couple of steals, a ground out, and a sac fly. This one's on the ground, but it's foul outside of the bag at third. We do have some action down the left field line in the Aqua Sox bullpen. There is an unnamed right-hander getting hot. Got the binoculars out. And that looks to be Sam Whiting getting ready to enter in this game in the sixth. 3-2 from Wilkerson. And it's in the dirt. Axel Sanchez working his sixth walk of this series in just his third game played. It's the first free pass handed out by Wilkerson so far. And that will bring the potential tying run to the plate in the form of the number 7 Mariners prospect and catcher today for the Aqua Sox, Luke Stevenson. Luke struck out swinging against Holden to begin the bottom of the third. He walked and scored, had a steal mixed in when Dayson Hill was on the mound in the opening frame. Wilkerson from the stretch, and his first pitch is inside, past the catcher Duran, all the way to the backstop, and a wild pitch allowing Sanchez to get into scoring position at second. So Holden now with the runner at second and only one out. A very tough out at the plate. And it doesn't get any easier from there. Corbin Dickerson has been pesky. And we know what Brandon Eike is capable of. He leads the league in homers. Here's the 1-0. That's low. Two balls, no strikes. So that's now six consecutive balls thrown by Wilkerson. Four of them to Axel Sanchez after a first pitch strike. And two in a row to the catcher, Luke Stevenson, here. The 2-0. Outside ball three. It has been ruled a pass ball on catcher Edward Duran. So not a wild pitch charged to Wilkerson, but a pass ball hung on the backstop for Duran. That is pass ball number 5 this year. That's second on the roster to Jacob Sharp, who is no longer active on the team. He's in double A. 3-0. Curveball for a strike. And the Seeds with a two-run lead here in the bottom of the fifth, trying to do something today they have not done since mid-April in Spokane. That is win a six-game series with four, five, or even six wins against one team in the same set. Runner goes to third. The 3-1 is in the dirt. Scoots away from Duran. Sanchez rounds third, but will wisely retreat to the bag on ball four. So second walk of the inning, second of the day for Luke Stevenson, and now the Aqua Sox bring the potential go-ahead run to the plate. It's the right-hand hitting center fielder Corbin Dickerson. So how is Wilkerson going to recalibrate and respond? We will find out in just a moment. Catcher Edward Duran has gone out. So he is chatting about how this at-bat for Dickerson should go. As they do that, we can give you some scores around Major League Baseball on this Sunday. The only game currently in progress is from my hometown of San Diego, Sunday Night Baseball at Petco Park. It's the Astros visiting the Padres, scoreless after a half inning. Everything else is a final. We told you the Blue Jays lost at Citizens Bank Ballpark in Philadelphia in 12 innings today, 7-6. And the Mariners, the parent club for the Aqua Sox, playing 2 hours south of us. Ooh, not 2 hours, 30 minutes south. As the first pitch to Dickerson is a swing and a miss for a strike. They lose to Tampa Bay 4-1. Former Aqua Sox Emerson Hancock falling to 6-7. He gets the loss today as the Rays now 71-46. 0-1 pitch. Swing and a miss. It's 0-2. Dickerson singling back in the first, stole second, then scored the go-ahead run on Aiden Torek's sacrifice fly. He reached on an error in the third, but was picked off by Wilkerson soon after. He gets an 0-2 here in the fifth, and he takes a fastball over the inside corner for a called strike three. Matt Dickerson was clearly looking for something with spin. That time got 96 over the inside part of the plate. So he is Wilkerson's second strikeout victim over 10 batters faced now. And that brings us to Brandon Eichy. First pitch. Fastball buried at the bottom of the zone for a strike. Eichy, 0-2, but he did tie the game with a ground out in that two-run first inning. Wilkerson has the sign. Here's the 0-1. Breaking ball, outside, check swing. He didn't go. This is a big battle here between these two guys who both come at you with some power stuff. Wilkerson, high-octane fastball. Eichy, a penchant for the long ball. 1-1. Breaking ball, fouled away. Now Wilkerson has already gotten out of one. Runners at the corners, less than two outs jammed in this game. That was back in that fourth inning. Here we are in the fifth with runners at the corners and two away, but it started with two on and one out. Now the 1-2. It's tapped towards first. Over to get it is Williams. Feeds Wilkerson covering, and the inning is over on a 3-1 putout. No runs, no hits, no errors, and two men left on base. Wilkerson hanging his third consecutive zero, and we go to the sixth with the Canadians leading Everett 4-2.
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0: Austin Smith begins the dish at the inning. Gotcha. Begins the inning at the dish as the right-hander Sam Whiting takes over. And the first pitch to Austin is swung on and fouled away for his strike. Five innings complete here in the series finale this afternoon in Everett. The Seas leading 4-2. Out hitting the Frogs 7-3. But it's Vancouver with one error in this game. Everett with none. Whiting takes over for the starter Walter Ford. And now the next pitch. Fastball swung on and missed. Ford goes 5 complete. He surrenders those 4 runs on 7 hits. Issues 1 walk that later came around to score. And he had 4 strikeouts this afternoon. It was over 72 pitches. The 1-1 is under the armpits for the San Diegan. And now he leads 2-2. Smith 2-for-2. A single in the second. Doubled and scored as part of that 2-run rally in the fourth. He'll be followed by Edward Duran and Raimundo de los Santos. 1-2. And it's outside. Smith off to a terrific start to his Canadiens career. Currently batting .400 since his promotion. Here's the pitch. And it's low. So the count is full. 3-2. Second outing of this series for Sam. Last saw Whiting on Wednesday night. Perfect inning in the ninth. 3-2. Popped up towards us here in the press box. Luke Stevenson gives it a look, but that ball is well out of play. And it keeps it full on the former Torero. Now, Whiting does have some San Diego connections. In fact, formerly in the Padres organization. He's got the signal and delivers, and it's a good, tight curveball. Swung on and missed for strike 3. So that is how Whiting begins his afternoon, the 6'3", 220-pound, 25-year-old, a native of Northern California. Whiting from the greater Sacramento area. In the game for the 18th time this year, 4.74 ERA facing Edward Duran, who smacks the first pitch in the air behind home plate. His fellow catcher, Luke Stevenson, has it measured, and he makes the catch. So after a 2-run double in the fourth, that gave the Seas a 3-2 lead. Duran pops out on the first pitch he sees here in the sixth. He's now 1-for-3. A Whiting. Originally drafted by the Padres in the 16th round 3 years ago out of UC Santa Barbara. He got released during spring training this year. It took him about 2 months to sign another affiliated contract, but on May 7th of this season, he was inked by the Mariners. His first pitch to De Los Santos knocked foul for his strike. 24 2/3 innings for the Frogs this year for Sam. 24 strikeouts in that span. Have seen a good bit of him over the course of this season series, which ends today. The 0-1 is a called strike. By winning yesterday, Vancouver has secured at least a season series split, 24 total games, the Seas leading the series 12-11. But if they win today, and they currently lead 4-2, they'd take the season set for the third consecutive year as De Los Santos sends a well-struck line drive to center, but a makeable play for Corbin Dickerson, who jogs forward, reaches up, and makes the grab. A 1-2-3 sixth. First time the Seas have failed to put a man on base since the third, and it's 4-2 Canadians as we go to the bottom of the sixth here in Everett.
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0: Holden Wilkerson back to work here in the bottom of the sixth, looking to protect a 4-2 Canadiens lead here in Everett. And the first pitch to Aiden Torek is a fastball low. It's 1-0. Harder the order due up for the future Mariners. Torek, Matthew Ellis, and Luis Swiesbill. Now the 1-0 pitch from the righty, and it's high ball two. Torek today delivering a go-ahead sacrifice fly in the first and then singled off of Wilkerson's glove to begin the fourth. The 2-0, a check swing foul ball, now 2-1. That was a line drive back up the box. Wilkerson reached out with that left arm. It went right off the end of the leather and then redirected away from second baseman Ty Southesine. That was followed by a Matthew Ellis single off the top of the right center field wall. That put runners at the corners with nobody out. 2-1. And it's way high, ball three. As it turned out, the Seas had just taken a one-run lead in the top of the fourth, and all of a sudden the Aqua Sox had the tying run at third and the go-ahead run at first with nobody out. But Luis Swiesbill obliged with a first-pitch pop-up to the third baseman. And then two pitches later, Cesar Quintas rolled into an inning-ending 5-4-3 double play. 3-1 from Wilkerson, and it's a breaking ball hit in the air towards shortstop. Gable Mitchell is over, gets out of the way for third baseman Maddox Latta, who makes the catch. So Wilkerson retires the first batter he faces in an inning for the third time in four tries. And we'll look to see if he can get Matthew Ellis for the first time. It was Ellis who hit that deep drive to right that just missed being a two-run home run. First pitch fastball is a strike to the Wadi Kentucky native as he falls behind, nothing and one. Ellis has yet to make an out, also walked in the first. Here's the one strike pitch. Top of the zone, a called strike. And Wilkerson able to locate a heater to make it 0-2. Both of these teams now into the bullpen. Dayson Hill, the Canadian starter, went 2 in his organizational debut. 0-2. Fouled away. Hill, couple of walks, 3 strikeouts. I thought he looked very comfortable, all things considered. And remember, these new guys, Southesine, Hill, Mitchell, and Chance, couple of draftees, as well as all those guys that came up from single A Dunedin, still acclimating. 0-2 low. One of the ties that will bind this team together, should they get on some sort of heater and make a run to the postseason this year, will be the fact that over half of them were not on this roster mid-July. 1-2 spiked in the dirt, it's 2-2. The big day was July 28th, that Tuesday home game at the Net, just about 2 weeks ago now. 11 different players added to the roster on that day. We've had a few more added since then, and a few more to come on Tuesday. 2-2 heater by the bat of Ellis. That's strike three. Third punch out for Holden Wilkerson. As we shared earlier, top Blue Jays prospect JoJo Parker has been booked a ticket to Vancouver. He will be with us Tuesday night at the Nat. It's a 75th anniversary scarf giveaway. Of course, every Tuesday is 75th anniversary Tuesday at our dear ballpark. Specialty the Nat jerseys, 75-cent hot dogs, a giveaway. Swiespel swings at the first pitch and drives one foul up the right side for a strike. Seas lead by two here in the bottom of the sixth, and then next week, the Tri-City Dust Devils come to town, and the hope is the Seas can take care of business against them like they've done against Everett, at least over the last two games. This one's driven foul the opposite way, and now Swiespel is down in the count 0-2. Tickets do remain for the six games next week, Tuesday through Sunday, but if you want to come Friday through Sunday, you better hurry. Already almost at capacity, if not already there. Tuesdays have been a hot ticket this year as well, thanks in part to the discounted dogs. But don't forget Wednesday and Thursday as well. Thursday has fireworks. 0-2 on the ground towards first. That ball is foul. So it remains nothing and two on Swiespel. Couple of outs so far from the switch hitting infielder. Wilkerson is in the wind with the bases empty and two outs. Here's the two-strike pitch, and he got him swinging with a riding fastball that ends a 1-2-3 bottom of the sixth. Sees in front, looking to stay that way by adding on. We hope that happens in the top of the seventh, which is coming up next after these words on the Seas Broadcast Network.
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0: We begin the top of the seventh at the bottom of the Canadiens' order. Bryce Chance leading off against right-handed reliever for Everett Sam Whiting, who retired the side in order in the sixth. He kept the game 4-2, and that's still our score. First pitch to the left fielder is outside for ball one. Chance then ties south the scene before Jake Casey here in inning number seven for the Canadiens. Whiting's 1-0, swing and a miss. Bryce with a strikeout and a groundout thus far. The Canadiens scoring in the first, the fourth, and the fifth. Salfacine, a first pitch solo home run to start this game, his first professional big fly. The 1-1 slop foul, and it's over the third base dugout, making the count 1-2. Seas fell behind after two scored in the bottom of the first. That was our score, 2-1 Everett until a two-run top of the fourth. Edward Durand's two-run double, putting the Seas ahead. Chance takes low, it's 2-2. And then Peyton Williams unloads a solo shot in the fifth to give the Canadiens four runs. And it's been five consecutive zeros between starter Dayson Hill and reliever Holden Wilkerson since that two-run first. The 2-2, Fastball at the knees, rings up Bryce, strike three. Second strikeout in an inning and a third of perfect relief for Whiting thus far. So now we go back to the top of the card for Ty Southacine. That home run in the first, a fly out in the third, ground out to shortstop back in the fifth. That makes him one for three. Righty on righty, California versus Las Vegas. First pitch swung on by Nevada, and that is fouled to the screen for a strike. The Southacine brothers out of Las Vegas, Nevada, Ty and his three fellas, all three of them very talented on the diamond. One already in pro ball, one in college, one in high school. 0-1 is high. That home run for Southacine was his 60th hit in high A this year. It's his 48th game between South Bend in the Cubs system and Vancouver. 1-1. Check swing, high fastball. He didn't go, it's 2-1. This is Ty's third game as a Canadian. And make it fourth. There we go. Fourth game of six this week. And the 2-1 rides upstairs. He'll make his Nat Bailey debut Tuesday night. He will likely be in the lineup on Tuesday. Any guy that is recently acquired by Toronto will figure prominently into the lineup plans each day after the deal. 3-1 pitch, and it's down and in ball four. Southacine does not like to walk. Does have 31 free passes in high A this year, but this is a guy who is up there to swing. It's just the second walk earned by the Canadians today. Credit to Ford, the starter, and now Whiting, the reliever, one walk apiece. And here's Jake Casey, hitless in his first three at-bats. See, he's trying to add on, and Casey takes a fastball at the very top of the zone. It's 0-1. Southacine's got great speed at first, 20 steals in 47 games in high A. And with that in mind, Whiting snaps the throw over towards first, but Ty is able to dive back ahead of the glove. Jake with four hits and 20 at-bats since this series started on Tuesday night. The 0-1 is on the ground to the backhanded shortstop, knocked down by Sanchez. He goes to get it. He'll have no play. Southacine took a couple of hard steps towards second as Whiting began his delivery. It was enough to get Sanchez to take those two steps towards second that turned what would have been a routine ground ball right at him from Jake Casey into a bit of a higher difficulty effort. Still routine for Sanchez, but he took two steps back, tried to field it on the backhand, but the ball checked up on him awkwardly. And that's going to be ruled a hit. So two on, one out for Peyton Williams. And the first pitch is fouled off his front foot for a strike. So Jake Casey with his fifth hit of this series, joining Southacine on base. And Williams, who homered with two outs his last time up in the fifth, gets an 0-1 pitch from Sam Whiting here in the seventh. And he takes it inside. Sees now with eight hits in this game. Yesterday, 14. The day before, 12. 1-1. A soft pop, back a second, over Dorigi, into right. Southacine will be held at third, and it's a bloop single for Peyton Williams that loads the bases. If there were two outs, Southacine likely scores on that ball because he's going on contact, but because it's only one out on the board, Ty had to make sure that ball was not going to be caught in right field. So that's how Gable Mitchell gets an opportunity with the bases loaded and only one out. Whiting in some hot water here. First pitch, swing and a miss. Gable has not made an out this afternoon. Single, walk, single in his first three plate appearances. 0-1. That's inside to the left-hand hitting shortstop, leveling the count at a ball and a strike. His first inning base hit, extending his hitting streak and on-base streak to five consecutive games. That is five of his first nine as a pro. 1-1. On the ground towards second. Dorigi's got it. Second for one. Throw to first, and it's a double play. That's big. Inning ending 4-6-3 DP. And the team that has hit into the most double plays of anybody in the Northwest League this season is unable to score any runs here in the seventh despite loading the bases with one out. We go to the bottom of the inning. They'll stand up and sing it here in Everett. And when we return, it's Canadians 4, Aqua Sox 2.
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0: After the stretch, Holden Wilkerson all lathered up and ready to continue his long relief outing this afternoon here in Everett, where the Seas lead 4-2. Cesar Quintas leads off against the right-hander, whose first pitch comes home, and it's taken outside ball one. That was the 60th pitch for Wilkerson since he entered this game to begin the bottom of the third. 1-0. Check swing on a high fastball. Did he go? He did not. Two balls and no strikes on Quintas, who's 0-for-1 with a strikeout, and he grounded into an inning-ending double play against Wilkerson back in the fourth. The 2-0. Curveball low, 3-0. Tying run on deck, Carter Dorigi. Axel Sanchez after that, with the Seas leading 4-2 through 6.5. A crucial series finale this afternoon here in Everett. And now the 3-0 pitch. Just high, ball four. That looked good. Let's check TrackMan. Well, TrackMan confirms it was the correct call. That's the third walk handed out by Wilkerson now. And it brings Carter Dorigi to the dish as that potential tying tally. And it will also prompt some stirrings in the Canadiens' bullpen down the right field line. So Wilkerson failing to retire the first man of an inning for the second time in five now. And Dorigi gets the first pitch and takes it at the bottom of the zone for a strike. Carter's 0-for-2, a pair of ground outs. Sent one to the shortstop in the second. Ty Southessen at second base got one in the fifth. 0-1. Lifted towards left, but that tails into the bleachers for strike two. Now both bullpens have movement, though it's only the Aqua Sox pen where there's a reliever actively throwing. It's the lefty Jack White who is working on things down there right now forever. Here's the 0-2. And it's low. Good block by Duran, the catcher. That keeps the runner Quintas at first, but the count goes 1-2. Dorigi crowds the dish from the left side. Wilkerson, the right-hander, is set at the letters. Runner goes, the pitch low, the throw down from Duran, and the tag is late. Quintas with his first career high A stolen base. And that changes the estimation for the Canadians' infield defense. That traditional double play no longer in order. And the count is level on Durigi, 2-2. Here's the pitch, and it's swung on and missed. Dastardly breaking ball, and that is strike three. That's the fifth punch out for Holden Wilkerson over 4 1/3 innings of scoreless relief thus far. He's got a runner at second base, one out, and Axel Sanchez coming up. Sanchez worked the one-out walk against Wilkerson in the fifth, made it to third, but Holden stranded him there. First pitch. Sanchez sends it on the ground foul up the third baseline. That's a strike. In fact, it was back-to-back innings where Wilkerson had runners at the corners and only one out, the fourth and the fifth. In the fifth, two walks with a stolen base mixed in, putting runners at the corners before a strikeout and a ground out ended the inning. Here's the one-strike pitch. A check swing foul ball. Sanchez very upset with himself that he wasn't able to get his bat out of the way in time. So that makes the count 0-2. Runner at second, one out. The Canadians leading by two runs here in the last of the seventh inning. The C's trying to get some space between Everett and Spokane, the three teams, the C's, the Indians, and these Aqua Sox, all tied for second place in the Northwest League. Here's the 0-2. Breaking ball fouled off the front leg of Sanchez, and it remains nothing and two on the Navarrete Dominican Republic native. And now the Canadians get their bullpen arm going. Right-hander Franley Urania has begun to play catch. Another 0-2, this time a breaking ball that's up. So it's now one ball and two strikes. We are 2 minutes shy of 6 o'clock Pacific here at Everett Memorial Stadium. This game began 4:08. We're in the seventh. 1-2, line drive to center, base hit. Quintas gets the wave. Here comes the throw from Casey, but it's late. And it's 4-3 Canadians on an RBI single from Axel Sanchez. A leadoff four-pitch walk, a stolen base, and an RBI single on a 1-2 pitch, having the Aqua Sox now within a run of Vancouver's four scores. That's the first time the Aqua Sox have sent a man plateward since they scored two in the first. So now it's Luke Stevenson as the potential go-ahead run. First pitch, fastball line to center. That's a base hit. Sanchez rounding second, heading for third. He will get there. And it's a single for Stevenson to really put the pressure on Wilkerson and the Canadians now. So back-to-back base hits, the first scores a run. The second not only moves the tying run 90 feet away, but now the go-ahead run is on base. And Corbin Dickerson will be the next batter, but not before the pitching coach Eric Yardley goes out. A big missed opportunity in the top of the seventh inning. The C's in their half of this stanza had the bases loaded with one out. But a double play ended the inning and prevented the C's from adding to what was a two-run lead. That lead is now one. And it turns out they will get left-hander Carson Myers hot. It will not be Friendly Urania. It's the southpaw Myers getting ready quickly down that right field line. Now the inning-ending double play is still in order. Does Holden Wilkerson have enough magic left to wave his wand for a third time? He has already given up his first run tonight. First pitch to Dickerson, and it's popped up down the right field line. Racing over is Austin Smith, but this ball carries out of play. Dickerson singled, stole second, and scored in the first. Reached on an error in the third, but was picked off soon after. And took a called strike three with runners at the corners and one out in the fifth. Two of his three at-bats have come against Wilkerson so far. Here in his fourth, he gets an 0-1 pitch, and he fouls it back for strike two. Holden looking for his second out of the inning. Hoping it comes on this 0-2 pitch. It's on the way, and it's low. Seventy-seventh pitch of the game for Holden Wilkerson. Now number 78. It's a breaking ball, flared foul over the first base dugout. So Dickerson not going down without a fight here. Louisville, Kentucky native at the dish. The pride of Roanoke, Virginia, battling it out at the peak of the slope. Two on, one out, a run already in here in the seventh. A 1-2. On the ground is shortstop. Mitchell to second for one. Southesine to first, and the C's get out of it again with an inning-ending double play. Holden Wilkerson bending but not breaking. He gives up a run on a couple of hits. He strands one, that tying run at third. And we go to the eighth with the C's in front 4-3.
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0: A new pitcher in the game for Everett as we start the eighth at Everett Memorial Stadium. It's the lefty, Jack White. Maddox Latta greeting him. And the first pitch is outside, ball one, as the C's hanging on to a one-run lead. The Aqua Sox threaten to tie the game or go in front in the bottom of the seventh, but Wilkerson, the right-handed reliever, held them to just a single score. So now it's White in the game for Whiting. 1-0. Outside, ball two. A Jack, 6'3", 210-pounder from Athens, Georgia. Signed as a minor league free agent in 2024. Missed all of last year due to injury and now back to active duty in 2026. Here's the 2-0. Fastball high. So three balls, no strikes on Maddox, who is 0-for-3 so far, batting in the fifth spot in the order today. White from the wind. Brings home a 3-0 pitch, and it's taken for a called strike. Now Sam Whiting working the sixth and the seventh. No runs. One hit, as it turns out. That hit given to Jay Casey has turned into an error, as it should have been. 3-1. Outside, ball four. So Maddox Latta has reached base in four consecutive games thanks to his 50th walk of the year. And the C's begin the inning with a free pass to put a man aboard for Austin Smith, who's got two hits, including a double. He has struck out, and he has also scored a run. So now White in the stretch. Lefty on lefty matchup here. The pitch, and it's in the dirt. White is the first left-hander the Canadians have faced today. Starter Walter Ford, a right-hander, going five innings, allowing four runs. Sam Whiting, a right-hander as well, those two innings between the sixth and the seventh. One hit, no runs. He struck out two and walked one. Smith takes a fastball high, and the count is 2-0. So two balls, no strikes on the San Diegan. Smith has now reached base in seven straight. Here's the 2-0 pitch. Outside ball three. Now the Seeds would do well to add some insurance here in the penultimate inning. They are six outs away from a series victory, but they are the six toughest outs to get. The final six. 3-0. Nearly hits Austin. He spins out of the way and takes ball four. Consecutive walks have the Canadians cooking up something here in the eighth. And now Edward Duran, whose contribution so far this afternoon is a two RBI double that came with one out back in the fourth. A time is called. And now the infield will greet White and catcher Luke Stevenson at the peak of the slope. Had time to go through some more major league scores. We told you about the Blue Jays and the Mariners. The D-backs taking it to the Dodgers 4-2 today. So the Diamondbacks to maintain their spot in the wild card race. Took 10 innings in San Francisco, but it's the Detroit Tigers scoring two in the top of the 10th to beat the Giants 3-1. In Texas, the Rangers fall to the Orioles 10-5. And at the new Busch Stadium in St. Louis, 7-4 the final with the Cardinals over the Rockies. 10 innings in Milwaukee. The Brewers walk off over the Twins 4-3. And on the south side of Chicago, the White Sox, a 5-3 triumph over Cleveland. How about the White Sox, 61-56 this year. Great stuff from Will Venable and his team. Edward Duran is the batter, and the first pitch from White is high. Other scores include Yankees 1, Braves 2. So the Bravos coming out on top in the Bronx, 2-1-10. In Miami, the Fish beat the Halos 12-3, and Kansas City having a doldrums of a season, 10-2 Cubs at Kauffman. 1-0, and it's low. All but one pitch that Jack White has thrown in this inning have been balls. That's now 10 balls and one strike. A right-hander getting warm quickly. Looks like Christian Little for Everett. Here's the 2-0. Outside ball three. Wrapping up the out-of-town scoreboard in the big leagues. In Pittsburgh today, it was all New York. The Mets win with 11 runs on 15 hits to the Pirates, one run on four hits. At Fenway, the A's beat the Red Sox 4-3. And in America's capital, the Nats take down the Reds 7-1. 3-0 pitch. Inside ball four. Tough one for Jack White. He has walked the first three men he's faced. And manager Ryan Scott's coming out. It's been three batters. White clearly frustrated, hands on his hips as if to say, what gives? And that's going to be it. So White comes in, he walks three men, and now he is removed. And we will step aside for a pitching change timeout. We'll keep it right here with the ambient sounds of Everett Memorial Stadium as the new pitcher enters the game.
19: Right back down to Tuesday, number one. On our next Thursday's game, is the day. Thursday, Girl Scouts, Saturday, Fireworks, and

The new pitcher for Everett is the right-hander Christian Little. He's not very little, 6'4", 235-pounder from St. Louis, Missouri. Second season with the Frogs, former 11th-round pick back in 2024 out of LSU. Having a very strong season, but inherits the bases loaded with no outs here. And his first pitch nearly hits Raimundo de los Santos for ball one. He's 3-4 is Little, a 2.85 ERA and 31 appearances in relief that have spanned 41 innings. He is 7-for-10 in saves, and he's got 50 strikeouts in his 41 stanzas. 1-0. Breaking ball, a good one, swung on and missed. Second outing of this series for Little. Saw him on Thursday in a 4-3 Aqua Sox win. He spun a scoreless inning. In fact, it was perfect with a couple of strikeouts. Three on, nobody out. Sees lead 4-3 here in the eighth. 1-1. In the dirt, it kicks away from Stevenson. Latta hustling back towards third, and the throw goes that way, but Maddox is there in time. So it could have been a run-scoring wild pitch, but Stevenson was able to get enough of his body on that fastball in the dirt to keep it nearby. Latta took a few generous steps down the line. That would prompt that throw from Luke towards third, but Maddox had one direction, and that was in reverse. Now the 2-1. Breaking ball hit on the ground towards first base. It will go foul. So, two balls, two strikes on De Los Santos. He has a hit in three straight games, but today 0-for-3 with a trio of flyouts. The Seas would take a flyout here. Medium depth would score the runner Latta from third and add to Vancouver's current 1-1 advantage. They have led by as many as two. Trying to go up by two or more again right here. The 2-2. Breaking ball swung on and missed for strike three. First out here in the top of the eighth comes by way of the K. So now three of the four batters Christian Little has faced this week have struck out. Bryce Chance looking to change that. He already has two Ks this afternoon as part of an 0-for-3 showing from the number nine spot. Here's the first pitch. Spiked, goes past the catcher, but no chance for Latta to advance to home because that ball ricocheted right back to Stevenson. Nothing more than ball one. Now the baseball textbook says if you have the bases loaded and nobody out in an inning, you have to score at least two runs. Right now the Seas have not scored any, and there's one out on the board. Chance leading Little, one ball and no strikes. The right-hander delivers, and Bryce chops one foul at the plate. Chance at the dish, Southacine on deck. Then it would be Casey. Three walks started this inning. The newly inserted pitcher, Jack White, was promptly removed after the third consecutive walk. That brought on Little, who struck out Raimundo de los Santos. And now he's 1-1 to Bryce Chance, is outside and low. So two balls, one strike. Bryce came through in the clutch multiple times last night. We'll see if the Seas can play their chance card for a second consecutive game. 2-1 to Bryce. Breaking ball, bounced up the middle, over to get it at the shortstop, Sanchez. Feeds to second, but it's dropped on the bare hand by Dorigi, and everybody's safe. 5-3 Canadians. That's a fielder's choice and an error. And that's how Bryce Chance collects another RBI. Sanchez, ranging to his left, made the play on the bouncing ball, then did a little shovel pass to Dorigi. In Carter's defense, it was behind him. It wasn't like it was exactly where it needed to be, but certainly a very catchable ball. He tried the bare hand to whip a throw to first for a potential inning-ending double play, but then nobody was out. So the bases remain loaded for Ty Southacine, and the first pitch is off the end of his bat foul. So charge that run to the departed Jack White. Looks like that's going to go down as

0: throwing error on Axel Sanchez. Next pitch, and it's high. South has seen homered for the first time as a pro on the first pitch of this game. Flew out, grounded out, and then walked between the third, fifth, and seventh. Batting again here in the eighth. And now the 1-1. Flied over our heads here in the press box as it goes foul for strike two. So the Canadians score the run. The Aqua Sox played it in the bottom of the seventh, here in the top of the eighth, to get it right back. And now they're looking to add on even further, take their largest lead of the game. This is when you want to do it, in the later innings. Little in the stretch. His 1-2 pitch. Breaking ball hits South of scene, and that's going to force in another run. Second RBI of the afternoon for Ty, and all he had to do was take a little glancing blow of an 84-mile-per-hour curveball off his elbow guard. So the Seas are up by three. It's now 6-3 Canadians here in the top of the eighth, and Jake Casey gets a bases-loaded opportunity now. Smith has scored. Casey rips the first pitch past the first baseman, Matthew Ellis, down the line and right, into the corner. Two runs are in. South Desane will be held at third, and it's a two RBI double for the Pride of Pittsburgh. The Seas making it a four-score frame, and the Seas are up by five here in inning number eight. So Casey credited with double number five as a Canadian. He now has 24 RBI in 34 games. And this inning going more quickly than my pencil in my scorebook as Peyton Williams stands in left side. Here's the pitch. Fastball swung on and missed. Williams homered with two outs in the fifth. Reached with the one out single in the seventh to load the bases before a double play in the next at bat ended that inning. So he's 2-for-4 this afternoon. 0-1 on the ground towards first. Ellis backing up, he fields it. Now he's gonna feed it to Christian Little covering. A run has scored, but the out is made, and it goes into your book 3-1. So credit Peyton with his second RBI this afternoon, his 52nd of the season here at High A. And the Seas now lead it 9-3. A 5-run top of the eighth as somebody's messing with the crowd mic upstairs. Casey's now at third. Gable Mitchell, the batter, 2-for-3 with two hits that are both singles, and he has also walked and scored. He fouls away that pitch from Little, and the count is 0-1. Sees breaking this game open late. 0-1. That's high, a ball and a strike. Gable is the ninth Canadian to bat here in inning number eight. Maddox Latta on deck, got it started with a walk. 1-1. Wave and a miss. Good fastball from Little by the bat of Mitchell. It's 1-2. So we can close the book on Jack White, who walked the first three batters of this inning, and all three of those runs have come in. So he is charged for three runs without giving up any hits. And he does not record an out. That has inflated his ERA to 14.54. And now Christian Little has surrendered two earned runs on one hit. Little's 1-2, and it's a fastball spoiled foul. Now the Canadians making a crooked number a theme in this series. Five runs here in this eighth. They scored five in the sixth yesterday. Six in the seventh on Friday. Another breaking ball spun foul by Mitchell on the 1-2 from Little. So the battle continues here. It's also a four-run fourth on Wednesday here in this ballpark for the Canadians. So in each of their wins, the first three, hoping this will be their fourth today. big inning, buoying them to victory. Another 1-2. This time swung on and missed for strike three, and the inning is over. But what an inning it was. The Canadians sending all nine men to the plate. They score five runs. They do so on just one hit. And they do get some help from an error, three walks, a hit by pitch. And they lead it 9-3 going into the bottom of the eighth here at Snohomish County's finest ballpark.
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0: Carson Myers begins his outing here in the bottom of the eighth with a swinging strike from the Northwest League home run leader Brandon Eichy. And with the Canadians up on the Aqua Sox 9-3, Myers out there looking to keep it that way. 0-1, and it spins low. One ball, one strike. Carson is in the game for fellow reliever Holden Wilkerson, who went five complete this afternoon from the third through the seventh. The southpaw is 1-1. Fastball fouled straight back. That's a strike. It's now 1-2. Now Wilkerson with five complete. He scattered four hits. Gave up just one run. Walked three, struck out five. Very strong stuff. He's in line for the victory. 1-2. And it's well outside. Two balls and two strikes now. Eichy 0-for-3 with an RBI that came on a first inning ground out. He's followed by Aiden Torek and Matthew Ellis here in the Frogs' half of this penultimate inning. Myers, in his second outing of this series, brings home a 2-2. And it's in the air to left. Chance racing over. Bryce is there, and he makes the squeeze. F7 for out number one. Carson Myers in the game for the 20th time this year. 0-2, but has three saves and a 3.48 ERA. Last pitched on Thursday, gave up a run on a hit with two walks and five strikeouts in two innings, and now gets one by Torek's bat for a strike. That is now the 13th time in 20 outings that Myers has retired the first batter he's faced. 0-1 outside, it's a ball and a strike. It is so important as a reliever to prioritize a first batter out. Changes the entire tenor, the entire complexion of your outing. 1-1. Up and away. Two balls and a strike now on Torek, who is 1-for-2 with a single on the infield. And he started his day with a sacrifice fly that gave the Frogs a 2-1 lead. That's the last time they led. So he's got two in the fourth, one in the fifth, and five in the eighth as Torek takes a strike. There was a run in the bottom of the seventh for Everett. That brought them within a single score. But five in this top of the eighth for the Canadians, giving Vancouver its largest lead, six runs in this game. 2-2 way high, three balls, two strikes. They are approximately 35 minutes from first pitch in Pasco tonight. Hillsboro visiting the Tri-City Dust Devils this week. 3-2, and he walked him. So Torek walked number 8 in 15 games, means he's on base for the second time tonight. And now it's Matthew Ellis. Hillsboro and Tri-City both behind the Canadians in the standings right now, but Tri-City coming to the Nat next week. And with the second half race as close as it is, you need teams at the bottom to beat up on each other and teams at the top to do the same. First pitch a strike to the left-hand hitting first baseman. Eugene at Spokane was canceled today due to air quality issues because of the wildfires in the region. 0-1 fastball at the knees for a strike. It's 0-2. So the Indians, who woke up today in a three-way tie for second with these two teams, Everett and Vancouver, they will fall a half game back of whoever wins today. And that's how the Seas will gain a half game on Eugene if Vancouver comes out on top in this one. 0-2 is upstairs. It's now 1-2. Right now, the Canadians looking in a strong position to win today's game. It's 9-3 here in the bottom of the eighth, but no lead is safe here at Funko Field until the final out is recorded. 1-2, and it's low. 2 balls, 2 strikes. Ellis has a hit and a walk to go with a strikeout, and now he'll ask for time. Myers trying to retire his second batter of the inning. He gave up a one-out walk in the previous plate appearance. Here's the 2-2, and it gets him looking for a called strike three. Ellis was looking for something much different than that, frozen by a pitch over the middle part of the plate, and Carson Myers has his first strikeout today. He's been racking up the Ks lately over his last five outings, which have spanned 10 2/3 innings. That's not counting today. The Bowling Green Kentucky native has 14 strikeouts in those 10 2/3. Sweetspell swings at the first pitch, rockets one on the ground towards third. Latta's got it on one hop, and he goes the short way to second for an inning-ending fielder's choice. Good stuff from Carson Myers. Strands that one-out walk on base, keeps the Seas in front 9-3, and we will go to the ninth with Vancouver looking to grow their six-run advantage when we come back.
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0: We begin the ninth here in Everett with Casey Hintz on the mound and Maddox Latta at the plate. First pitch in this righty-on-righty matchup is low for ball one. Sees leading the Frogs 9-3 after 8 today. Hintz delivers, and a breaking ball is in for a strike this time. And Maddox starting that big 8th with a walk. Scored the first of 5 runs in that frame. Here's the 1-1. Low and outside. It'll be Latta, Austin Smith, and Edward Duran, the same 3 that started the 8th inning, all of them getting walks. 2-1 to Maddox, and it's hit in the air towards left field, chasing Aiden Torek back. He's towards the track, but it's over his head, bangs off the warning track, then the wall, and Latta will motor into second with the leadoff stand-up double. That's his 14th of the year. So a rude welcome to Casey Hintz. He's a ranked prospect for the Mariners right now. MLB Pipeline places him as number 28 out of 30. And he had a wild one earlier in this series. That was back on Thursday night. Started the 9th looking for the save, leading 4-1. He gave up a leadoff home run to Peyton Williams, a single to Ryan Sprock, Gable Mitchell doubled, but then with runners at second and third and nobody out, a controversial call as Austin Smith sends this ball on the ground through the hole right side, base hit. Latta will be stopped at third, and Austin Smith with a 3-hit game after he recorded 4 hits in one game back on Friday. Wow. Well, it was Hintz versus this next guy, Edward Duran, with runners at second and third, nobody out, and the C's trailing by a run. This was Thursday night, remember. Duran on a 3-2 pitch fouled it off his front leg, and then the ball went into fair territory as he swings at the first pitch here and powers it down the right field line. That ball has more carry than we thought, but it's out of play. Everybody in the ballpark except for the 2 umpires saw the ball hit Duran's leg. It should have been dead. They ruled it as a live ball. It turned into a ground out for the first out of the inning. Austin Smith followed with a run-scoring groundout that brought the Seeds within a run, but the tying run was at third, and a flyout ended the game. So Casey Hintz got out of it with his 8th save. This is a broken bat bouncing ball towards the mound. Hintz has it, throws towards second. That's one. The throw to first in time. Another double play in this game. Both teams have had success with the twin killings. And the runner remains at third, but there are now 2 outs for Raimundo de los Santos. So a leadoff double followed by a single. Had runners at the corners, nobody out. Now it's a man at third with 2 away as de los Santos takes the first pitch outside. Now the manual scoreboard does say 10 runs for the Canadians, but it is only 9, and now they figured it out. This next pitch is a strike. It's 1-1. De Los Santos is 0-4 so far this afternoon, and in need of the game's first hit for the C's DH if Vancouver wants to get to double digits in the run column. This one's in the air, back of third. Swiespel racing out, and he's got it in foul territory to end the inning. A promising start to the inning. Runners at the corners, nobody out, but the C's don't score. They strand one and will settle for a 9-3 lead as we head to the bottom of the 9th here in the Sunday finale at Everett Memorial Stadium.
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0: Freddie! We pick up the action here in the bottom of the ninth with the count nothing and one on Cesar Quintas. And the lefty reliever Carson Myers' 0-1 pitch is in for a called strike. It's now 0-2. Seas lead 9-3 here in the last of the finale. Seas are three outs away from a series victory. 0-2, up and away. Myers out there for the second inning, put up a zero in the eighth. He's got Carter Dorigi and Axel Sanchez after Quintas. Cesar 0-2 with the walk, a run scored and a steal. Sends the 1-2 high in the air behind home plate. Duran is tracking it towards the net, and he's got it for out number one. That first out in the ninth, regardless of the score, always the most crucial. So with the bases empty, one out, and the Canadians leading 9-3, Carter Dorigi is next. 0 for his first three, to be precise. Ground out, strikeout. Facing Myers for the first time. Carson's pitch to the left-hand hitting infielder is low, and it's one ball and no strikes. Carson winds and delivers. And the 1-0 is low as well. Two balls and no strikes on the Coloradoan. Dorigi batting 244 here in his second stint with Everett. Bases empty, one out. And now the 2-0. Low again, that's ball three. Now the Seas do have some cushion. Nine runs on 11 hits with one error. Three runs, five hits, two errors for Everett. So a six-score advantage for the Canadians right now. 3-0 from Carson, and it's up and in ball four. Just seemed like an uncomfortable at-bat for Myers. And Dorigi goes down to first with his 31st walk this year. Axel Sanchez is the batter, and the first pitch is low for ball one. The shortstop has struck out swinging, walked and stolen a base, and delivered an RBI single as he takes outside ball two. That's now six consecutive wide ones for Myers after the leadoff foul out. And perhaps with that in mind, Edward Duran is going out. So it's two balls, no strikes on the number nine man. Luke Stevenson awaits on deck. And after that, it's Corbin Dickerson. So now Duran returns to home plate. He's back in the crouch. 2-0. That's a called ball. Home plate umpire Tanya Millett straightened up just like she normally does when she calls a strike. But instead it's ball three. Here's the pitch. And it's outside ball four. Two consecutive four-pitch walks issued by Carson Myers here in the ninth. So we go back to the top of the card for the number 7 Mariners prospect, Luke Stevenson. Third walk given away by Myers in his inning and a third. First pitch to Luke is a strike. Nicely done by Carson to get it back in the zone. Two walks and a single for Stevenson at the top of the card. He has also struck out, so officially 1-for-2. 0-1 on the ground, foul as it hit home plate, went straight in the air, then spun backwards. So Stevenson now trailing nothing and two here in the bottom of the ninth. The tying run, still a ways away, I should say. It's a 6-run lead for Vancouver here in the bottom of the ninth, but two runners are on with one out. Here's the 0-2. I think he went, and so does the home plate umpire, Tanya Millett. Down goes Stevenson on a breaking ball for Myers for out number two. So now it's up to Corbin Dickerson to keep this one alive for Everett. Dickerson started his day with a single and a run scored. He is 0-for-3 since then. Myers delivers a strike. The last time the Canadians won a series, mid-April in Spokane, they took 4-of-6 from the Indians. Now, that's the last 6-game series win. 0-1, low. They did win the first series of the second half, albeit a shortened, I take that back. It wasn't the first series of the second half. It was after the All-Star break. First action after the All-Star break, July in Tri-City. The 17th through the 19th, C's took 2-of-3 as Dickerson sends the 1-1 foul to make the count 1-2. But that series in Spokane was all the way back April 14th through 19th. The Canadians in that one winning back-to-back games to take the set. The C's are now one strike away from their third consecutive win to take 4-of-6 this week here in Snohomish County. And they will, as the 1-2 is cut on and missed. It's in the dirt. Duran picks it up. He throws to first, and this ball game is over. The Vancouver Canadians have won a 6-game series for the second time this year and the first time in nearly 4 months. And it came at a crucial time. The second half standings are up for grabs, and by winning 3 straight to wrap up this weekend here in Everett and 4-of-6, the Canadians are now in a much more comfortable position at 22-20. They are alone in second place out of 6 in the Northwest League, and when they wake up tomorrow with action scheduled for Tuesday night at the Nat, they will be just a game and a half back of first place Eugene and a total of 4 series remaining. 2 at home and 2 on the road. An opportunity for Jose Mayorga's club to stun everybody and get their way into the postseason for what would be the 4th postseason trip in 6 seasons since the High A era began in 2021. Let's get you the totals before we say goodbye from Everett for 2026. For the Canadians, in a winning effort tonight, they score 9 runs on 11 hits. They make 1 error and strand 8 men on base, while the Aqua Sox get 3 runs on 5 hits with 2 errors and 8 men left aboard. The winning pitcher, Holden Wilkerson, 5 strong innings of relief. He improves to 6-7. Starter Walter Ford takes the loss. He is 0-10. No save in a game that lasted 2 hours and 36 minutes in front of 3,167 here at Everett Memorial Stadium in Everett, Washington, the jewel of Snohomish County. We're off tomorrow and then back with you Tuesday night at the Nat. It's a 75th anniversary Tuesday featuring a scarf giveaway, 75-cent hot dogs, and the Tri-City Dust Devils in town representing the Angels. So the C's taking the field on Tuesday. We'll have the coverage for you both here at this link and via Bally Sports Live and MILB TV. That'll begin after the anthems. First pitch scheduled for 7:05, and you're always welcome to join us at the Nat by visiting CanadiansBaseball.com to get your tickets now. For all of us at the Vancouver Canadiens, I'm Tyler Zickel, signing out and saying so long to Everett until next year, and we'll talk to you Tuesday night. Good night, everybody.